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I'm Josh Martinez on the Home of the Fred Show. And to be honest with you, if I got an extra $1,000 in my bank account, there's a good chance I would go away. Not like forever, because that's weird. I meant like I would go to Puerto Rico. I'd go to Puerto Rico for like a 3-day weekend. You know what I'm saying? What would you do with an extra $1,000 in your bank account? I'm asking you for a reason, by the way, because you have a shot to win $1,000 next after Olivia Dean, So Easy from 103.5 Kiss FM. I could

0: Have an amazing weekend. The Fred Show is back on Monday morning. Of course, we'll do Waiting by the Phone. Why did somebody get ghosted? We'll investigate. $650 with Showbiz Shelly in the showdown at 7:45. Kiki's Court on Monday after 8. Ba-dum-bump.
1: Girl.
0: I almost messed it up.
1: Don't mess it up. It's my graduation.
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0: What's a fashion trend you hate but still do? It's 103.5 Kiss FM. I'm Josh Martinez. What is it, Amelia?
1: Hey, I'm calling about the trend I hate.
2: What is it?
1: Crocs. They're so comfortable, but they're so hideous.
2: Yep.
1: They're hideous. And then the worst part about it is that you can decorate them with customized giblets. So it's tempting.
2: So excited that you called about Crocs because you couldn't pay me to wear Crocs.
1: I know. That's what I said in high school. But look at me. I'm a 30-year-old mom, and here I am with like three different pairs.

Are Harry Styles fans okay? Like, y'all good or no? I'm asking because Harry Styles is officially engaged to Zoe Kravitz. They've dated for about 8-9 months now. So I'm just making sure Harry Styles fans are okay, that he's off the market. My name is Josh Martinez with American Girls on 103.5 KISS FM.

I should be overstimulated in a basement club, sweaty and living my best life when I hear this song play. Hey, yo, it's 103.5 Kiss FM. I'm Josh Martinez on the Home of the Fred Show. And I'm talking about this new Lady Gaga Doechii track off the Devil Wears Prada 2 soundtrack that came out today. By the way, look at the track list for the Devil Wears Prada 2 soundtrack. Look at all the names.

gave you a chance to win $1,000 earlier this hour, and I'm going to do it again right now. Why not? Hey, yo, my name is Josh Martinez, and 103.5 Kiss FM is giving you a chance to win $1,000. 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You

couple years ago, I was backstage at Jingle Ball, and a lot of people were trying to get my attention because they thought I was Teddy Swims, bro. But he's my doppelganger, apparently. My name is Josh Martinez with new Teddy Swims. It's called Mr. Know-It-All on 103.5 KISS FM. She

the shots and win $1,000. Why not? We're in a good mood. My name is Josh Martinez. I'm 103.5 Kiss FM is trying to hook you up with $1,000. All you gotta do is enter this nationwide keyword on our site. The keyword is Rich. R-I-C-H. So here's what's gonna happen. You're gonna get onto 103.5kissfm.com, okay? And then a window pops up. Into the window, enter the word Rich. R-I-C-H. Rich. Just by doing that, you qualify to win $1,000. I'm Josh.

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We got tickets for you to see Olivia Rodrigo when she comes to the city. And all you got to do is do what you're doing right now. And what you're doing right now is listening to 103.5 KISS FM. Hey, yo, my name is Josh Martinez, and here's the deal. Starting Monday and every weekday next week, between 9 a.m. and 5 p.m., when you hear an Olivia Rodrigo song, be the correct caller, and we will hook you up with tickets to see her when she comes to the United Center. 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

team in Major League Baseball. They won a nail biter earlier today over in Wrigley. They've actually won 13 of their last 16 games. It's 103.5 KISS FM. I'm Josh Martinez on the home of the Fred Show. And the Cubs have one of the best records in Major League Baseball. In fact, they're actually tied for the second most amount of wins. The problem is the Cincinnati Reds technically have a better record than them. So the Reds are first in the division for the time being. That could easily change. All right. Olivia Dean, Man I Need, is playing now on 103.5 KISS FM. Looks like

$550 is up for grabs with the Showbiz Showdown Monday morning on The Fred Show. My name is Josh Martinez on 103.5 KISS FM. And I feel like maybe because I work in pop culture, the Showbiz Showdown, the questions are pretty easy. Sometimes I wake up in the morning, I listen, and I get frustrated because I'm like yelling at the radio. Sometimes I'll text Fred and he'll purposely ignore me and not give you the correct answer. It's KISS FM.

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1: 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I'm Josh Martinez. What are you doing, Stacey?
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2: 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What is your Instagram?
1: Yo Josh Martinez, all one word. You'll see a bearded Puerto Rican when you search Yo Josh Martinez, all right?
2: Yo Josh Martinez. Awesome. Thank you so much.

0: 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We are commercial free on the Home of the Fred Show. My name is Josh Martinez, and I want to know about your controversial food take. Because I feel like we all got that food opinion that we will not get off of, right? But first off, what's your name?
1: Julia.
2: Yo, Julia, what's your most controversial food opinion?
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2: Oh, girl, we've been doing that since we were in high school.

time to shine. When I say ours, I mean me. I mean Bruno Mars. I mean Kevin Hart. Anybody under 5'9", it is our season. Short King Spring

I feel like tomorrow's one of the more underrated party days of the entire year. It's 103.5 KISS FM. I'm Josh Martinez, and I'm talking about Kentucky Derby Day. Much love to Brady and DJ Neurotic. They're going to be kicking it at a party on Joe's on Weed Street tomorrow. Hell, we even got Maria Palmer of Rock 95.5 pulling up to the party as well, all right? So that's going to be tomorrow, Joe's on Weed Street. If for some reason you need more info, check out joesbar.com. 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

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Hey, yo, it's 103.5 KISS FM. I'm Josh Martinez on the Home of the Fred Show. And I'm talking about this new Lady Gaga Doechii track off the Devil Wears Prada 2 soundtrack that came out today. By the way, look at the track list for the Devil Wears Prada 2 soundtrack. Look at all the names on that soundtrack.

interviewed Sienna Spyro about a month or two ago. Bro, she's not even legally able to drink, but she's way more mature than like 90% of us, bro. My name is Josh Martinez on 103.5 KISS FM.

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If you know someone who flies Spirit Airlines or has anything booked for Spirit Airlines, you may want to text them, because Spirit Airlines is expected to cease all operations, like, in a few hours. Like, Spirit Airlines is just done. That's what I'm, that's what the news has been telling me. You know what I'm saying? It's 103.5 Kiss FM. I'm Josh Martinez on the home of the Fred Show. And Spirit Airlines is preparing to shut down. They apparently put in a rescue deal to get more money. It didn't go through. So now Spirit is just going bye-bye. It's Kiss FM.

plans on Tuesday or nah? Because if you want, you could kick it with the Fred Show in Tinley Park over at Pepe's for Cinco de Mayo. My name is Josh Martinez. The Fred Show is going to be kicking it at Pepe's in Tinley Park starting at noon on Tuesday on 103.5 KISS FM.

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0: On

What would you do with an extra $1,000 in your bank account? Let me know. Yo, Josh Martinez, all one word on Instagram or TikTok, whatever you're on, I'm on. Just search Yo, Josh Martinez, all one word. You're going to see a bearded Puerto Rican with the cutest toddler you have seen in your life. 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DM me and tell me what you would do with an extra $1,000 in your bank account. And then set an alarm on your phone for Monday morning, 8:10 with the Fred Show. 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
2: Hey, I'm subbing in for Angelina tonight on everything. I'm at La Crystal Rosas. We're at new hit list. 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

them get better. 103.5 at Kiss FM, Chicago's number one hit music station. The new hit list. I'm Crystal Rosas. Zoe Kravitz did get invited to Taylor Swift's wedding this summer, but apparently she's not bringing a plus one because her plus one would be Harry Styles. You know, her connection to Taylor. That would be weird. New Taylor here, Elizabeth Taylor.

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1: On the new hit list, Hillary Duff just gave a commencement speech to the graduating class at Northeastern University. I'm so jealous. New Hillary Duff here, roommates.

103.5 at Kiss FM, Chicago's number one hit music station. It's the new hit list. One of Alex Warren's fans in the comments says, I saw him on tour. It was like a fever dream. New Alex Warren. Fever dream.

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1: It's the new hit list. I think one of my favorite interviews ever have been with this group here, Cordis. Someone in the YouTube comment says, Cordis is the most chill K-pop group ever. The randomness is so cool and refreshing. Go check out our interview on YouTube. Just search my name, Crystal Rosas, and Cordis. Here they are. Go.

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103.5 at Kiss FM, Chicago's number one hit music station. Thanks for locking in with me on the new hit list. Angelina, we'll be back Monday night. Till next time on everything, I'm at La Crystal Rosas. Doja Cat, gorgeous. Mwah.

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0: have an amazing weekend. The Fred Show is back on Monday morning. Of course, we'll do Waiting by the Phone. Why did somebody get ghosted? We'll investigate. $650 with Showbiz Shelley in the showdown at 7:45. Kiki's Court on Monday after 8. Ba-dum-bump.
1: Girl.
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1: 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Every week we're here to discuss a variety of topics that matter to Chicagoland. This week we are chatting about Parkinson's Awareness Month, and for millions of people, this isn't just a headline, it is daily life. John Larry, President and CEO of Parkinson's Foundation, and Robert Petit, a person living with Parkinson's disease, will join us on the show. And Joseph Joyce will be joining us for Americans' understanding and accepting of the idea of being on the spectrum has changed dramatically over the last decade or two. And we will discuss the changes with Joseph Joyce, President and CEO of the Autism Society of America. So let's kick off the show.
3: America's understanding and acceptance of the idea of being on the autism spectrum has changed dramatically over the last decade or two, and the Autism Society of America has been at the center of the push for that change. Let's discuss those changes with Joseph Joyce, President and CEO of the Autism Society of America. Joe, I appreciate the time. Thanks for calling.
4: Thank you, Manny. It's a pleasure.
3: Good to talk to you. Let me start off with this for people who may not know. What is the Autism Society of America, and what do you actually do day to day?
4: Absolutely. Thanks for the question. So the Autism Society of America is the largest grassroots organization in the country. We represent individuals, families, professionals associated with the autism spectrum. We have a network of over 70 affiliates throughout the country, and we're focused on helping to empower everyone in the autism community to have the resources they need to live fully up to their potential.
3: Let's talk about that for a little bit, because as I mentioned in the open, the conversation around autism and even there being an autism spectrum and the acceptance of those who have autism or are on the spectrum really has changed over the last couple of decades, hasn't it?
4: Oh, yes, absolutely. The prevalence rate has gone from 1 out of every 10,000 to today 1 out of every 31 children are diagnosed as being on the autism spectrum. So it has changed dramatically over the last decade.
3: What about the public in general's awareness and accept? Well, let me ask you this. Is there a difference between awareness of autism and acceptance of autism?
4: Yes, there is a big difference. Originally, awareness was the starting point. That was the original objective of the Autism Society. But we have evolved past just simple awareness to now we are focused on acceptance. I think most people are now aware of autism. However, we still have a way to go to achieve true acceptance, which would mean that every individual with autism is included in the fabric of everyday life. And we have a ways to go to make that happen. You know, really, autistic individuals, their biggest barrier to being valued is being acceptance in the community. And so we work to try to achieve acceptance through improving opportunities in education and employment and housing and affordable health care and long-term services and supports for people on the spectrum.
3: It's interesting that you talk about it like that, because it seems like there are a ton of programs for children who are autistic and their schooling and everything else. It seems like there are far fewer about those autistic individuals once they become adults. And at the Autism Society of America, you're not just focused on kids, because there does need to be that emphasis and support for adults, which is, seems to be a major gap nationwide.
4: That is so true. And we call it the cliff, the fiscal cliff at age 21, when individuals with special needs fall off the services cliff, and many of them often regress after they go past the age of 21 and services fall apart. So the Autism Society is focused on really providing support across the entire lifespan. So we are all about providing services and supporting early intervention at the young age all the way through the adult ages. And you know, for adults, our focus often shifts towards autonomy, your workplace inclusion, social connection, and services. Whereas with children, we focus more on development, early intervention services, and navigating the educational systems that families are confronted with.
3: We're speaking with Joseph Joyce. He's president and CEO of the Autism Society of America. Their website, if you'd like more information, by the way, autismsociety.org, autismsociety.org. You talk about the difference between awareness and acceptance. And the autism spectrum is so broad, right? There, we could know people who are on the spectrum and we might not even have a clue. And then there are those who are severely impacted by their illness. What does that look like, a true acceptance?
4: As you said, the autism spectrum is very broad. However, each person is really unique. We have a saying that if you've met one person with autism, you've met one person with autism.
3: Right.
4: You know, yeah, everyone is really very focused on their own needs, and that's what we are here about, to be person-centered and support individuals across the full spectrum. As you said, there are individuals that are profoundly autistic. That's a word that is sometimes used today. And similar to my son, I have a personal connection. My wife and I have a son, David, who's now 27 years old, and he is completely nonverbal and it has very severe self-injurious behaviors. He needs very significant supports throughout his whole life, 24/7, around the clock care to keep him safe and help him through his daily activities. However, David also has so much to bring to the community. He is very active in the community. He attends a day program at a farm. He attends many events. He goes to church. And I think he has brought a great degree of not only awareness, but acceptance throughout our local community, because he's well known, he's seen, and he brings a lot of happiness and joy to people every day. So everyone across the autism spectrum really has a lot to offer, and we're all about helping them achieve dignity and the supports they need.
3: How does your familial experience, the fact that your son is autistic, severely autistic, impact your ability to advocate for those who are autistic and their families?
4: We are very strong advocates, personally in our family, and then also at the level of the Autism Society of America. So we have a great public policy and advocacy team where we work very strongly at the federal level. We have recently had meetings with the Secretary of the Department of Education. We're concerned about some of the reductions in force there, and we've met with Linda McMahon to discuss the needs and the perspectives of the families we represent. We have also met with many of the congressional leaders throughout Congress to really rally support around our community. And then our individuals do that very much on their own as self-advocates. The Autism Society has a what we call a Council of Autistic Advisors that's headed up by Jennifer Cook, who you may know from she appears on Love on the Spectrum. And she is a member of our board of directors, and she really leads this panel of self-advocates that really provide advice and information to our board of directors so that we can represent the true viewpoints of all of those on the spectrum across the whole continuum of the spectrum.
3: Programs like that are, I think, really important, not because some people might be entertained by them, because I think it really shows the public the how regular, if that's the right word, someone with autism could have, if you know what I mean. Where do you think we're still falling short in terms of making people aware of what autism is and how different people are impacted differently by it?
4: Sure. And that's such a great point. You know, there's so many things that need to be accomplished to support individuals and go from awareness to acceptance. Mm-hmm. You know, one in particular is employment and the workplace. You know, the unemployment rate for people on the autism spectrum ranges between 60% and 85%.
3: Wow.
4: And, you know, we firmly believe that, you know, employment, which encompasses not just full and part-time work, but internships, volunteer day programs. For example, my son, David, who I mentioned previously, he attends a day program, which is a farm type setting where he works with animals and growing plants and going out in the community. But the important thing about employment is that employers need to understand that it's not an act of charity to hire someone on the autism spectrum. It's the opposite. It's a strategy. It's a talent strategy. And, you know, the biggest barrier isn't the being able to do the job itself. It's the process of getting it in the first place. Mm-hmm. And so I think that's one of the things that we are very focused on, is helping individuals and helping employers to really be able to identify the great opportunity in front of them by hiring people on the spectrum. You know, we actually have a series of courses on our website that are called Becoming an Autism Informed Organization. Mm-hmm. And it's a 6-module training program that employers can view at a very low cost to see how they could go about mining and finding the right people that can really help them achieve their corporate goals. And then in education, you know, being able to really enable people with autism, students with autism, to be around their peers. Mm-hmm. and be truly included and valued and understood in their school and in their community. So there's still a lot to do. You know, too many students with autism, you continue to face stigma and bullying, you know, lower expectations and the lack of appropriate support. So that's what we're here to continue to provide, you know, that level of support day in and day out. And, you know, one other thing, if I could say, we do have, in addition to our website that I thank you for mentioning, we also have a national information and referral helpline that is 1-800-3-AUTISM. And at that information and referral helpline, we are one of the only national nonprofit organizations that provides a helpline that is bilingual and is available throughout the country that can provide families and individuals with autism with advice, information, referrals, and really help someone maybe that is in a dire need. Mm-hmm. And is overwhelmed, doesn't know where to turn. They can call our helpline and we will help provide them the information they need, the support they need, and the words of comfort and help that they are looking for.
3: The phone number again is 800-3-AUTISM, 1-800-3-AUTISM. In our final 40 seconds here, you mentioned classrooms, you mentioned workplaces or corporations. Just briefly, what is it that the ones who are successful, the companies that are hiring autistic employees and the classrooms that are benefiting the autistic children the most, what are they doing right that everyone else is doing wrong?
4: I think what they're doing right is that they provide the supports and the opportunities that people need to be able to be successful in the workplace and in the education. And then secondly, do not get hung up on the job interview setting. Not, you know, be more understanding on things like eye contact. You know, it's not the important thing is not how well someone does with eye contact in a job interview, but how qualified are they to do the work? And that, and those are what the successful companies can achieve as well.
3: He's Joseph Joyce, president and CEO of the Autism Society of America. Their website, if you'd like more information, autismsociety.org, autismsociety.org, and that helpline, once again, 800-3-AUTISM. Joe, thanks so much for the information. Be well.
4: Thank you, Manny. It was a pleasure speaking with you.
3: Parkinson's Awareness Month, and for millions of people, it's not just a headline, it is their daily life. It's a complex disease that we still don't really fully understand, but there is real momentum right now in research and treatment. Let's discuss the illness, where things stand with research and treatment and living with it, as we're joined by John Layer, president and CEO of the Parkinson's Foundation, and Robert Beatty, a person living with Parkinson's disease. John, Robert, thanks for the time.
5: Thank you.
3: John, let me start off with you. What exactly is Parkinson's disease?
5: Yeah, so Parkinson's disease is a progressive neurological disorder that affects how the brain controls movement. Today, more than 1 million Americans are living with Parkinson's, and about 90,000 individuals are newly diagnosed each year. What makes Parkinson's so challenging is that there's no single test to diagnose it. And symptoms can vary widely from one person to the next. So what are those symptoms? Some people experiencing a resting tremor where your hand or your leg or your foot shakes a little bit, while others may notice stiffness, slower movement, or even balance or walking issues. There are also what we call non-motor symptoms like sleep problems, mood changes, cognitive challenges, mental health issues. And because there's no single test, recognizing the early signs like small handwriting or loss of sense of smell or trouble moving can help people seek the medical advice and treatment they need sooner.
3: Do we know what causes it? Is there a genetic component to it? Is it environmental? Any clue?
5: Yeah, that's a great question. So what we say is that there's no known definitive cause of Parkinson's, but there are clear factors. The number one risk factor is aging. You know, just as we age, we may tend to lose dopamine neurons that affect, you know, movement. There is a genetic component to this disease. Upwards of 15% have a genetic mutation that's linked to Parkinson's disease. And there are clearly some environmental factors, some toxins out there. Paraquat is one that's often cited, Agent Orange, which was used in the Vietnam War. Those are associated with a Parkinson's diagnosis, but there are other toxins out there that we've been looking at to see what effect they have on Parkinson's, you know, on Parkinson's disease. So no definitive one reason causes Parkinson's. A lot of different factors, and you know, you could have a combination of those things.
3: Robert, you're living with Parkinson's. Explain your story, how you developed it, what you first noticed, and your diagnosis.
6: Well, my initial symptoms were, as John described, very non-motor oriented. Some of the things that most people might kind of just brush off and say, well, that's nothing. But when I went to my doctor with my symptoms, my primary care physician said, you're just getting old. You need to get used to it.
3: Yeah.
6: And that frustrated me because I knew my body very well at that time. I was working out regularly, and I knew something wasn't right. So I became my own advocate. And it took me 2.5 years to get that diagnosis, but eventually I did get the diagnosis. And from that point on, managing my Parkinson's has been about taking an active role in my health. When I was diagnosed, I immediately decided I was not going to allow my stress or disease with Parkinson's to define my outlook or my quality of life. I chose an optimistic mindset, anchored it in my faith, assembled a strong care team and developed a comprehensive exercise plan that together would address my physical, emotional, and spiritual needs. And it's been wonderful results ever since.
3: Robert, how old were you when you first started noticing symptoms? And what specifically were the things that you noticed that was behaving differently in your body?
6: Sure. I was 59 or 49 years old. I was diagnosed when I was 52. The primary symptoms were loss of sense of smell, micrographia, which is handwriting becomes very small, and a weakness in my left leg that when I was working out on a treadmill, I felt if I kept up at that pace, I'd fall and trip and fall flat on my face. That's where I went to the doctor, and my regular doctor said, no, you're just getting old. Don't worry about it. Had I left it then, I don't know how long it would have taken to get the diagnosis, but I pursued on my own behalf, found that diagnosis, and then that changed my life from that point on. I used it to change my mindset, and Parkinson's actually changed my life for the better because I was able to give purpose to it, and I began serving other people to make their journey with Parkinson's a little bit easier.
3: That's wonderful. That's the voice of Robert Beatty. He is living with Parkinson's disease. We're also speaking with John Lear. He is president and CEO of the Parkinson's Foundation. You can find out more about the illness at parkinsons.org. John, what Robert spoke about there, that he went to his doctor, said, I'm starting to feel these symptoms. It's not normal. And the doctor just kind of writing it off as getting older. Is that something that you encounter in the medical community when it comes to Parkinson's syndrome symptoms?
5: We do. I mean, we do for certain. I mean, I think the challenge is that there's not a lot of training in neurological disorders in medical school by primary care physicians. They just don't get very many hours. So that's why we really encourage people, if you have any of these signs or symptoms, to go see a neurologist or even more so to go see a movement disorder specialist. You'll often find those at academic medical centers. But a neurologist is going to be really well equipped to diagnose you and not to miss some of these signs or symptoms. Generally speaking, we think people get very good care here in the United States, but we want to make sure that people know the signs and symptoms, particularly the early signs of Parkinson's, so that a disease does not go undiagnosed for multiple years.
3: I got to hand it to Robert and his story. So often we see cases where people are not their own best advocate, or they need someone else to advocate for them. Really different that Robert took things into his own hand and said, I know my body, something's wrong here. I've got to go find somebody who'll believe me.
5: Yeah, I think Robert is a great example of doing all the right things, all the things you should do, and then ending up with really positive outcomes because of it.
3: Robert, you mentioned, I think you said it took like 2 years for you to get a diagnosis. What changed when you got that? You talked about your exercise, your mindset, everything else. Are there treatments that you're taking? Is there therapy? Are you taking drugs?
6: My primary therapy is my mind. It's ironic to me that the thing that's being affected, the brain, is where your answer lies. By changing your mindset, having a positive outlook, and focusing, I tell people, you can believe the diagnosis, just don't believe the prognosis. The prognosis is up to you. And from that point on, I made a big change in my life, and it worked out positively. This past March of 2025, I had the DBS surgery. It went 100% successful, and I'm now off all medications, and my neurologist said I'm a zero on the Parkinson's scale. Parkinson's is still there. It's an underlying disease, but DBS masks it, and I'm back to day one, basically, and I've worked every day since my diagnosis. I've worked for the past 15 years. So my message to people is you can change the outcome of this disease. You can live positively with Parkinson's disease, not to mention any other challenge in your life, if you put the right mindset to it.
3: John, what does that mean? What is DBS surgery, and how prevalent is it in helping people with Parkinson's?
5: Yeah, so DBS stands for deep brain stimulation. It's a type of surgery that's performed mostly at academic medical centers where they put these leads right directly into your brain, and that allows, and they can monitor them, and that allows the brain to be stimulated in such a way that motor symptoms are restored. It's been around for some time. It's increasingly being refined as a surgery, and people like Robert, benefit from it enormously.
3: I guess when people think of Parkinson's disease, they think of Michael J. Fox, right? He's become the face of Parkinson's disease. But when Robert talks about how difficult it was for him to be diagnosed, clearly, despite the fact we associate Michael J. Fox with the disease, the awareness of Parkinson's clearly hasn't gotten to the point where it needs to be at, right?
5: Well, we're always advocating for greater understanding. And, if you had, a lot of Parkinson's runs in families. So sometimes it does, sometimes it doesn't. But if you have somebody in your family, an aunt or an uncle who had, some of these symptoms and you're starting to experience them too, you should go get it checked out. I'll say just one other thing. Michael J. Fox was diagnosed very early in life, and he's a bit of an anomaly there. And then the other most prominent person with Parkinson's was Muhammad Ali, and a lot of people think, the boxing. So I think Robert probably represents a more typical diagnosis of Parkinson's than either Michael J. Fox or Muhammad Ali. The vast majority of people with this disease are diagnosed later in life, have a course of disease similar to Robert's.
3: Couple more minutes here with John Lear. He's president and CEO of the Parkinson's Foundation, and Robert Beatty, who is living with the disease. John, everybody is different. I get that. But in terms of symptoms, is Parkinson's, is it something there's rapid onset? Does the disease progress quickly? Or can some people just have those hand tremors that we might be familiar with and nothing else?
5: That's exactly right. I mean, sometimes you'll talk to somebody with Parkinson's and it's very clear they're struggling. They have lots of tremor. They have lots of dyskinesia where they're moving. That's an often reaction to the medication. And they have sometimes dystonia, which can be incredibly painful. They'll shuffle their gait and it'll be clear that they have Parkinson's. And then there are other people who you'll talk to, like Robert, and you'll there may be some things that he'll tell you, but you may not be able to see that they have Parkinson's. And then some people will progress very quickly, and then some people it'll take years, in fact, decades. And so, but it's a frame of mind, too, thing. I think Robert's positive attitude, I mean, there's a huge component to that in Parkinson's, like with any other neurological disease. Your attitude toward disease, how you approach it, really can have a huge effect on your outcomes.
3: No question about it, Robert. Robert is an example of that. Robert, last question for you. What advice would you have, not only for someone who thinks that they might have Parkinson's out there, but for their loved ones on how they should approach fighting the disease?
6: I'm glad you said that. Yes, for people with Parkinson's, my biggest pieces of advice are to remember, when you receive the diagnosis of Parkinson's disease, you're not the only one who receives it. Your family, your friends, and the ones that love you receive it as well. Let them support you. Don't isolate. Stay social, live your life, and take that support. 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They offer volunteer opportunities for fundraising, research, as well as opportunities to connect with people like myself who understand what you're going through.
3: And you can get that information at parkinsons.org. Last thing for you, John, Parkinson's Awareness Month. What would you like our listeners to be aware of the illness?
5: Yeah, so it's a disease that you want to get diagnosed early. It's a disease you can live with, and there's a wonderful community of people who live with this disease. Nobody asked to be a part of this community, but there's a silver lining. It's a wonderful community with lots of people willing to help and be supportive. And a great way to find access to that is through our website, parkinson.org.
3: Parkinson.org. There's no S at the end. Parkinson.org. That's John Lear, President and CEO of the Parkinson's Foundation, and Robert Beatty, who is living with the disease. Thank you both for the information and for your time. Best of luck, Robert. Thank you, John.
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0: What song do Swifties say is their favorite song of all time, would you say, Jessica?
1: Oh, gosh. I really like your new one, Ophelia.
0: Oh, Fate of Ophelia. Yeah, didn't make the top five. Swifties said their favorite song of Taylor's is All Too Well. If you recall, that is the song that is a very lengthy 10 minutes long.
1: Oh, gosh. That's a long one.
0: Yes. But if you go to a Taylor show and you're not a huge fan of that song, you can go to the bathroom and come back and you didn't miss anything, you know? This song is working its way into my top 10 of Taylor songs. Opalite, 103.5 KISS FM. Good morning, Chicago.

Yo, it is Derby Day. Grab the fedoras and the big floppy hats. I'll meet you at Joe's on Weed. It's Brady hanging out. 103.5 Kiss FM. Going to be doing a party there at Joe's on Weed. This place is the epicenter of Chicago Derby parties, okay?

0: Mindy understood the assignment last week and won $1,000.
1: Awesome.
0: Congratulations.
1: I'm so excited.
0: Yeah,
1: thanks.
0: Enjoy it.
1: That'll help with a vacation.
0: Oh, hell yeah. Love that. Put $1,000 towards vacation. We have a fun time, man. More money on Monday starting just after 8 o'clock. 8:10 with the Fred Show. 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

Brady hanging out Saturday morning with you, Chicago, in for Jason Brown, who right now is in Austin, Texas. Getting ready, gearing up. We got our huge iHeart Country Festival tonight, so that'll be fun for Jason. Have fun with me this morning. And Chapel Roan coming next after Alex Warren. This is Fever Dream, Kiss FM.

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Her name is Sky Blue. She's from Chicago. She's an AEW professional wrestler. And we chatted about all things Chicago. We blind ranked Chicago foods. Let's see what she said was number one and where Malort fell on the list. That's on Instagram. @BradyRadio @1035 Kiss FM. Let's go stateside now. 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

We are dedicating all next week to Olivia Rodrigo and your chance to see her in October. Anytime we play an Olivia Rodrigo song, you call in and win tickets. That's between 9 a.m. and 5 p.m. starting Monday, every day next week. Olivia Rodrigo songs, when they play, you call to win tickets. Thanks to Live Nation. And a bonus chance to win tickets right now on Instagram to see Olivia at 103.5 KISS FM.

This one threw me for a big old loop. Taylor Swift talking about what music inspired her to songwrite when she was younger. She'll tell you that next. Kiss FM. Your man.

0: Taylor Swift talking about what kind of music inspired her to become a songwriter.
1: I was the most intensely impacted by emo music. Right, Dashboard Confessional, Chris Carrabba, Fall Out Boy, Pete Wentz's lyrics, how they take a common phrase and then they just twist the knife of it, right? Like, I'm just a notch in your bedpost, but you're just a line in a song.
0: Sure, we're going down. Did not see that coming. I would have guessed country would inspire her more just because that's how she started. You know, she's on now. We are commercial free. 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

Coming up later today, we're going to be hanging out at Joe's on Weed. Their huge, huge Kentucky Derby party is going down. We're going to be stopping through around 4 o'clock. So come say hi. We got DJ Neurotic in the mix. I'm going to be rolling up with some concert tickets. Huge Derby party today. Joe's on Weed. We'll see you there with Kiss

time to give you Jason Brown's certified bop of the week. But since I'm here, I'm going to hopefully get it right and play and make him proud and play Britney Spears. Let's go with Circus. 103.5 KISS FM. 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

So for whatever reason, spring ain't springing yet. Hopefully that changes because, you know, we're in May. Be nice to be a little bit warmer than it is. But thanks for hanging out. Either way, it's Brady on 103.5 KISS FM, and we're going to be hanging out later today. Kentucky Derby Party. Joe's on weed. Cannot wait to watch the race with you. Maybe you'll win some money. Either way, we're going to have a good time. DJ Neurotic's going to be in the mix. So come through today. 4 to 6, Joe's on weed. Kentucky Derby Party live with 103.5 KISS FM.

Olivia Rodrigo week is next week. We are sending you to see Olivia. 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

0: have an amazing weekend. The Fred Show is back on Monday morning. Of course, we'll do Waiting by the Phone. Why did somebody get ghosted? We'll investigate. $650 with Joe Vincelli in the showdown at 7:45. Kiki's Court on Monday after 8. Ba-da-bump.
1: Girl.
0: I almost messed it up.
1: 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It's my graduation.
0: We'll see you Monday morning, 5 to 10. 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

0: Gabby, what do you think was the first text message that was ever sent? What do you think it read?
1: Can you read this? I don't know. I think of the old Verizon guy. He's like, can you hear me now? I feel like it would be so like good. That. Can you read this?
2: So good.
0: It happened on December 3rd, 1992, and it said, Merry Christmas. First ever text message.
1: Oh my God. Oh, wow. Oh, what are the coincidences?
0: We have evolved. Okay. Now we get the text messages
1: really
0: like, what you doing? You up?
1: Literally. Just general conversation.
0: The very annoying, just the K. No okay, just K. It's Brady on your radio, 103.5 KISS FM. We get commercial free.

It is the best Kentucky Derby party in all of Chicago, and it's happening today, 4 to 6. We're going to be there watching the Kentucky Derby at Joe's on Weed, okay? If you don't have plans yet, Joe's on Weed is where you need to go. A lot of people are going to be coming all, like, decked out with their floppy hats. You don't have to. It's nice if you do, but, you know, you just roll up, put some money on some horses, have some mint juleps. Party. I'll be there with DJ Neurotic. We got concert tickets, so it's going to be a fun Kentucky Derby this year. Joe's on Weed, 4 to 6 with 103.5.

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The Fred Show is back bright and early Monday morning, waiting by the phone. 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

Swift, Taylor Swift trademarked herself, her likeness, her voice. She's like, AI, you're not gonna recreate me. Elizabeth Taylor is on. Bye, Taylor. 103.5 KISS FM, Chicago's number one music station.

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0: Zara Larsson dropping that new remix album, and we previewed it on Thursday night, asking the question, what makes a good girl's trip?
1: A great girl's trip. I do think the music is quite important.
2: Yes,
1: like,
2: it is.
1: The girl's trip starts when you get in the car,
2: mm-hmm.
1: or on the train, or like on the way to the airport, like wherever you're going. That is like where it starts to set the tone.
0: Zara, love our Zara having her moment, so well deserved. She's on your radio. This is Mid

0: Ken, the Fred Show is back on Monday morning. Of course, we'll do Waiting by the Phone. Why did somebody get ghosted? We'll investigate. $650 with Showbiz Shelly in the showdown at 7:45. Kiki's Court on Monday after 8. Ba-da-bop.
1: Girl.
0: I almost messed it up.
1: Don't mess it up. It's my graduation.
0: We'll see you Monday morning, 5, 8, and 10. 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

that is it for me. I've got to go get ready. I am going to be at the huge Kentucky Derby party, Joe's on Weed, here in just a couple hours. We're rolling up there 4 to 6 with Kiss FM, DJ Neurotic, giving away concert tickets, Derby party, Joe's on Weed. 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

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The Fred Show is back bright and early Monday morning, waiting by the phone. 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

0: have an amazing weekend. The Fred Show is back on Monday morning. Of course, we'll do Waiting by the Phone. Why did somebody get ghosted? We'll investigate. $650 with Showbiz Shelly in the showdown at 7:45. Kiki's Court on Monday after 8. Ba-da-bump.
1: Girl.
0: I almost messed it up.
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1: Chicago, it's Brady, and we are throwing another huge party in Wrigleyville. 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We did that.
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Going

0: Have an amazing weekend. The Fred Show is back on Monday morning. Of course, we'll do Waiting by the Phone. Why did somebody get ghosted? We'll investigate. $650 with Showbiz Shelley in the showdown at 7:45. Kiki's Court on Monday after 8. Ba-da-bump.
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0: It's Olivia Dean on 103.5 Kiss FM. You see, Wrigleyville is hosting the Chicago Pickle Fest again, the fourth year. 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
1: I see.

them and they in love, just make sure you hide your little sister from them. 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Certified lover boys, certified pedophiles. 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

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Going to celebrate Cinco de Mayo on Tuesday in a big way. Throwing a party at Pepe's from noon to 2. Come have a margarita, hang out with Fred and the rest of the show, and somebody is going to win a trip to Cancun. 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

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Did you hear about this Summer of Live that Live Nation is doing? 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That is like unheard of. It ends 2.

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I'm Nick Gomez. Gonna get out of here. Enjoy the rest of this beautiful spring weekend and hope that we don't go back to winter next week. Have a good night. Bye.